love. Our next song we wrote especially for those people who find it very difficult to make up their minds what they want to be or what they want to do or why they are doing what. And we call it, Where Are You Going?

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This is how men cry. A small ray of sun shines down from the sky and I shiver in the light. Shirtless men who once dreamed of becoming baseball players now hang out from tenement windows like strong men in some weird urban circus. Nina hasn't called today. Still, the girls work the corners, wilting like crazy bouquets, so beautiful, so past their bebop glory days. Some have been picked, some already dried and hanging, upside down, their roots exposed. They dream of the cool living earth they will never touch again.

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And so I walk on my muttering way and wipe a piece of dust from my eye. 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

You know, ladies and gentlemen, it's time for us to present something to you that we feel strongly about. 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It's called, Why Am I Treated So Bad?

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And when you tear, I'm torn. Take a second of me. Take a second of me. I stand firm for a soil. 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Will you be my victim? 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
0: Tomorrow?
1: Let's check with Mom. 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
1: Hey.
0: Good morning to everyone that has just tuned into this program. This is Lin Sin Sin from Singapore. I shall now read to you a poem in Mandarin. 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Here it goes.

0: 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The title of this work is Rondo a Capriccio in G.
1: Stone.
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1: Stone.

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The vibes, marimba, Dave Samuels. 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On drummer, Eli Konnikoff. 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I play saxophone. 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
0: Okay, all right.
1: I'm trying to remember my Chew Berry licks. 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

0: So when you get to the corner of Smith and Orchard, you're going to want to take a
1: left. You are not going to
0: Then what you're
1: going to
0: do is turn onto Marcy
1: Avenue.
0: Just
1: broke up.
0: And go past
1: and
0: the first three
1: she's
0: lights
1: happy about
0: and then take
1: it.
0: The next left.
1: I don't really
0: then drive
1: think
0: five
1: she's
0: more
1: happy,
0: blocks,
1: but
0: and you should be
1: who
0: there.
1: Who am I to judge, right?
0: Park anyway, on the right.
1: That's
0: I'll
1: what
0: see
1: I
0: you
1: heard
0: later
1: last
0: tonight.
1: Night.
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Marcus Baylor on the drums. Russell Ferrante. Jimmy Haslett. Bob Minter. Thank you.

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1: And right now, ladies and gentlemen, back to the Royal Roost, where the lights are low, the music with that gone groove, right here at 1580 Broadway between 47th and 48th Streets. It's right opposite the Strand Theater, where you can sit back and relax and dig some of the wonderful things. And right now, ladies and gentlemen, we bring you something new in modern music. We bring you Impressions in Modern Music with the great Miles Davis and his wonderful new organization, featuring Max Roach on drums, John Lewis on piano, Al McKibben on bass, Lee Konitz on alto, Jerry Mulligan on baritone. You all remember Jerry for the disc jockey jump that he did with Gene Krupa in the band. Bill Barber on tuba. That's right, Bill Barber on tuba, Junior Collins on French horn, and Mike Zwerin on trombone. Ladies and gentlemen, let's give them a big hand for something new in modern jazz. Ladies and gentlemen, the Miles Davis Organization, as they do for you a John Lewis arrangement, their first tune, a thing called Move.

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In the Ellington conception, it isn't the instrument that's being played that makes the difference, but the man who plays it. The leader of our next group has found himself in the same situation which Mr. Ellington has known, that of establishing a very distinctive, original, personal sound, and then hearing it coming back from all his admirers and being forced to extend his own creative boundaries once again to find something that is, again, distinctively his own. I'd like to introduce the members of the group, one at a time. At the drums, Jimmy Cobb. Jimmy? On bass, Paul Chambers.

0: At the piano, Bill Evans. Tenor saxophone, John Coltrane. Alto, Julian Cannonball Adderley.
1: One moment, boys, don't touch her.
0: And the leader, trumpet, Miles Davis.
2: Everything alone. He's all right.
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All right. Hello, hello, hello, everyone. Welcome back. And this is my last show for this semester. My name is Joseph Anderson, and you are listening to KBCU FM 88.1 North Newton, Kansas, brought to you from the campus of Bethel College. All right. So when I was thinking up of these quizzes today, I only have two for today, but all right. So don't get mad at me for that. But anyway, so as I was thinking up of the quizzes last night, I thought of some of the like theme songs that are like my favorite like cartoon theme songs, and there were three that stuck out to me immediately. All right, so you got the Teenage Mutant Ninja Turtles cartoon opening from the original one, right? Then you got What's New Scooby-Doo by Simple Plan, and then the Phineas and Ferb theme song. All right, so the reason I bring all this up is those are the first three songs that I'm gonna play. Then I have two songs that were requested to me, or requested from me by a friend. And so with all that being said, let's get all this started. And here we go with the original Teenage Mutant Ninja Turtles theme song. And here we go.

So that was the original theme song for the Teenage Mutant Ninja Turtles cartoon. And this one here, I grew up watching the show, so like it's one of the first ones that comes to my brain whenever I think of like cartoon theme songs. And it is definitely one of my favorite. So next up is the What's New Scooby-Doo theme song by Simple Plan, and here we go.

And that was the Scooby-Doo theme song. And now, on to the final of the three theme songs I was playing. Words are hard. But with the Phineas and Ferb theme song by Bowling for Soup. And here we go. There's a

And so that was Today Is Gonna Be a Great Day by Bowling for Soup, or the Phineas and Ferb theme song, like extended. So with all that out of the way, now we are on to the two requests from my friend. And the first one is, and they're both from this game called Honkai Star Rail. And next up is Wildfire from this game. And here we go.

Alright, that was Wildflower from the game Honkai Star Rail. Next up is, alright, I might butcher this name, Proy Proy, I think is how you say it, but here we go for that one. If it'll work, there we go.

And that was The Saga Begins by Weird Al Yankovic. That is probably one of my like top three favorites parodies from him. Number one is Amish Paradise for me personally. Then, I think it's this one. And then, what's the name? It's one of the Michael Jackson parodies that he did. I don't remember the name of it. Just Eat It. There we go. That's it. But yeah, those are like my top three favorites from him. But all of his songs are at least real. Oh my god, words are hard today, sorry. But all of them are at least really funny, so that works. Now we're on to our first quiz for today. And so with that being said, I am going to reread the rules for everyone who is new. All right. So, rule number one is all the songs have at least one thing in common, and they have one thing that I'm specifically looking for. Rule number two, you'll get a hint before the final song. And then rule number three, you'll get 10 seconds at the end to lock in your answers. All right. With that being said, let's start off with Barracuda by Heart, and here we go.

Alright, that was Barracuda by Heart. Next up is As Time Goes By Dooley Wilson, and here we go.

And that was As Time Goes by Dooley Wilson. Next up is Sweet Come Down by The Black Rider. And here we go.

All right, that was Sweet Come Down by The Black Rider. Next up is Your Love Will Set You Free by Caribou, and here we go.

0: Alright, that was Your Level Set You Free by Caribou. And now it is on to the hint for our first quiz today. So, the hint is it has something to do with the actor. Alright. And so, yeah. And this next one should be a pretty decent hit. And so this next song is Be Our Guest, specifically from the live action version of the Beauty and the Beast movie. All right, so here we go.
1: Ma chère mademoiselle, it is with deepest pride and greatest pleasure that we welcome you tonight. And now, we invite you to relax. Let us pull up a chair as the dining room proudly presents... your dinner. 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Try the gray stuff, it's delicious. Don't believe me, ask the dishes.

All right, that was Be Our Guest from the live-action version of Beauty and the Beast. And so, if you know who I'm talking about, you'll understand why I picked him for this quiz. But anyway, you'll get 10 seconds to lock in your answers, starting now. 10, 9, 8, 7, 6, 5, 4, 3, 2, 1. All right. So, the thing for this quiz was all these songs were in a movie with Ewan McGregor, which, if you didn't know, was Obi-Wan Kenobi in the prequel series. And he was also Obi-Wan Kenobi in the show. But, and I just figured it'd be a good thing to do it today because the whole, once again, May the 4th. And yeah. So, next up is Wouldn't It Be Nice by the Beach Boys, and here we go.

And that was Wouldn't It Be Nice by the Beach Boys. Next up is Scar Tissue by Red Hot Chili Peppers. And here we go.

And that was Scar Tissue by Red Hot Chili Peppers. Now we are on to our second and final quiz for today. So I'm going to reread the rules one last time. And now, get ready. So rule number one, all the songs have at least one thing in common, and I am looking for one specific thing. And rule number two, you'll get a hint before the final song of the quiz. And then, rule number three, at the very end, you'll get 10 seconds to lock in your answers. Alright, so now with that all being stated, next up is Misery Business by Paramore, and here we go.

That was Misery Business by Paramore. Next up is Revelry by Kings of Leon, and here we go.

That was Revelry by Kings of Leon. Now, before we get into the next song, you're listening to KVCU FM 88.1, North Newton, Kansas, brought to you from the campus of Bethel College. My name is Joseph. Now, let's get on to the next song of this quiz, which is Sweet Amarillo by Old Crow Medicine Show. And here we go.

And that was Sweet Amarillo by Old Crow Medicine Show. And once again, you're listening to KBCU FM 88.1, North Newton, Kansas, brought to you from the campus of Bethel College. All right, next up, we have two more songs left in this quiz. So I Feel Love by the Dead Weather, and here we go.

And that was I Feel Love by The Dead Weather. And for the hint for this quiz, I'll give you two. So it doesn't have anything to do with Star Wars or today. And, locations, again. That's like the best hint for these type of quizzes. So, locations. Alright, next up is Through the Iris by 10 Years. And here we go.

All right, that was Through the Iris by 10 Years, and now you're going to get your 10 seconds to lock in your answers. So, with that being said, 10, 9, 8, 7, 6, 5, 4, 3, 2, 1. All right, so this was another one of the states that where all these bands come from. And the one for this one, it was bands from Tennessee, and which I know I haven't done that one yet. I know I've done Kentucky and a few others, but yeah, this one was bands from Tennessee. So next up with our songs for today is Heat of the Moment by Asia, and here we go.

All right, that was Heat of the Moment by Asia. And whenever I hear this song, I think of the show Supernatural, because there's an episode in there where this is like one of like the main songs, well, probably the main song of that episode. But it's just, it's an awesome episode. It's called Mystery Spot. And yeah, that's probably one of my favorite episodes up there. But next up is Zombie by the Cranberries, and here we go.

Alright, that was Zombie by the Cranberries. Next up is Feed Your Mind by Paul Oakenfold. And here we go.

All right. That was Just Feed Your Mind by Paul Oakenfold. And now we are on to the, what I was going to do. Oh my God, my brain is not putting the right words together. Sorry. But okay. So last week I did the full first saga from Epic the Musical. All right. But this week, the reason I didn't do two, the three quizzes, I want to do some more stuff here. And so I'm going to do two sagas for today. We're going to do the Underworld Saga and then the Wisdom Saga. All right. We're going to start off with the Underworld Saga. The Underworld is only like three songs, so that one shouldn't take too long. But with that, here we go with the first song in the Underworld Saga. It's literally titled The Underworld. So from Epic the Musical, and here we go.

Alright, that was The Underworld for song one of The Underworld Saga. Next up is No Longer You, which I played last week, and it's just a really good one, so I don't mind playing it again. So here we go.

All right, that was No Longer You from Epic the Musical. Next up, and the final song of the Underworld Saga, is Monster. And here we go.

Alright, that was Monster from Epic the Musical, and that was the final song of the Underworld Saga. Next up is Legendary, the very first song in the Wisdom Saga. So, here we go.

That was Legendary by or from Epic the Musical. Next up is Little Wolf. So here we go.

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1: Thanks.
2: And that was We'll Be Fine from Epic the Musical, The Wisdom Saga. Next up is Love in Paradise, once again, The Wisdom Saga. And here we go.

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0: You don't know what I've gone through. You don't know what I've sacrificed. Every comrade I long knew.

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1: That was Love in Paradise, and next up is the final song in the Wisdom Saga, God Games, and here we go.

0: Yes.
1: Divine intervention, is that what you seek? To untie apprehensions that were placed on that Greek? You are playing with thunder for a man full of shame, but if he's worth the risk of going under, why not make it a game? Convince each of them that he ought to be released, and I'll release him.
0: Who's them?
1: Apollo! Hephaestus! Aphrodite! Ares! Hera! Or me? What do you say?
0: Great.
2: Very well.
1: All right.
0: Groovy. Bring it.

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1: Hephaestus!
2: Trust is not given, it's forged. Why should I give him my support? He sacrificed his own cohort.
3: Did you forget they failed to listen? He was betrayed and then imprisoned. But if you make the right decision, he can still build a future with those who miss him.
2: Fine, release him.

0: Never once has he cheated on his wife.
1: Release him.
0: I've played your game and won. Release him.
2: You dare to defy me, to make me feel shame. No one beats me. No one wins my game.

And that was God Games, the final song in the Wisdom Saga. And with that being said, I have one more song left to play, which is pretty much tradition on my show personally. And the first song in the first show and the last song in the last show of mine, I play Video Killed the Radio Star by the Buggles. And here we go.

All right. Thank you all so much for listening over this semester. I've had a lot of fun, and I hope you guys enjoyed the music, and I hope I at least showed you some new music in some way. But yeah, and like I said, that was my final song for this semester, and yeah, may the force be with you. All right, I hope you all have an amazing rest of your day, and well, goodbye.

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My name is Joseph Anderson, and bye-bye.

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1: This is the biggest setback for abortion rights since the Supreme Court overturned Roe v. Wade almost 4 years ago. And yet, the abortion rights movement was far more prepared this time around and had contingency plans in place for a court decision restricting access to abortion.
0: A federal appeals court Friday blocked the mailing of abortion pills, restricting access to one of the most common means of abortion in the United States. We'll speak with the nation's abortion access correspondent, Amy Littlefield. Then the latest on the global Samud flotilla.
2: On April 29th, Israeli occupation forces kidnapped over 170 participants from the global Samud flotilla in international waters in Greece's search and rescue zone. 2 days ago, many of us were released, but two organizers from the flotilla remain on board, Tiago Avila and Saif Abukreshek.
0: Two Samud activists who were not released, a Brazilian and a Palestinian with Spanish citizenship, say they were beaten and blindfolded. We'll speak to another two members of the flotilla. Then Iran says two missiles hit a U.S. Navy vessel in the Strait of Hormuz. The U.S. is denying it. We'll get the latest. All that and more coming up. Welcome to Democracy Now!, democracynow.org, The War and Peace Report. I'm Amy Goodman. Two missiles hit a U.S. Navy vessel in the Strait of Hormuz earlier today after it ignored warnings from Iran's Revolutionary Guard to halt. That's according to Iranian state media. The U.S. is denying it. Iran says the strike came as President Trump announced the U.S. will begin guiding ships through the Strait of Hormuz starting today, deploying guided missile destroyers, more than 100 aircraft and 15,000 U.S. service members. Tehran immediately rejected the move. A senior Iranian official warned any U.S. interference in the strait would be considered a ceasefire violation. President Trump said he'd reviewed Iran's 14-point peace proposal, but warned the U.S. could resume strikes. Iran's foreign minister said a deal was just inches away, but accused U.S. negotiators of making maximalist demands. No further talks have been scheduled. At least two other vessels were also struck in the Strait of Hormuz over the weekend, though all crew members were reported safe. Meanwhile, U.S. gas prices have now reached $4.45 a gallon, up nearly 50% since the war began. According to Iran's Ministry of Health, U.S.-Israeli strikes have killed at least 3,375 people, including 376 children. The U.S. military has confirmed 13 combat deaths and 381 service members wounded. In Washington, D.C., an anti-war protester climbed the Frederick Douglass Bridge to protest the U.S. war in Iran, pitching a tent for 3 days. This is President Trump speaking in Florida Friday.
3: We get the radical left to say, we're not winning. We're not winning. They don't have any military left. It's unbelievable. It's actually, I believe it's treasonous. Okay, you want to know the truth? It's treasonous.
0: Israel's military issued new forced displacement orders this weekend for more than 10 towns and villages in southern Lebanon, including areas north of Litani River, beyond its current zone of occupation. Israeli attacks killed at least 41 people Saturday, despite a ceasefire that's been in place since mid-April. Israel claims its attacks target Hezbollah, but many of the dead were civilians. According to the Lebanese Health Ministry, Israel's killed 2,659 people since March 2nd. More than 1 million people, roughly a fifth of Lebanon's population, have been displaced. Two members of a Gaza-bound humanitarian aid flotilla have appeared before an Israeli court. after they say they were abducted from their ships in international waters and brought to Israel for interrogation. On Sunday, the court extended the imprisonment of Spanish national Saif Abukeshek and Brazilian national Thiago Avila by 2 days, though authorities have not brought any charges against them. Avila told his lawyers he'd been subjected to extreme brutality after his abduction, including being, quote, dragged face down across the floor and beaten so severely he passed out twice, unquote. The beating left him with visible bruises on his face. Both Avila and Keshek have begun a hunger strike. This is their lawyer, Hadil Abu Saleh.
4: It's important in the beginning to note that both of them were subjected to torture and violence since the moment they were abducted by the Israeli Navy. They were kept handcuffed and blindfolded since Thursday morning until they were moved to the authority of the Israeli prison authority. Today, in the court hearing, the Shabak claimed that they are accusing them of being affiliated with a terrorist organization, of helping enemy during wartime, and giving services to a terrorist organization.
0: Avila and Keshek were among about 175 activists forced off their ships at gunpoint following the Israeli raid on the flotilla as it sailed off the coast of Greece last Thursday. We'll have more on the global Samud flotilla and its efforts to break Israel's siege of Gaza later in the broadcast. The Trump administration announced Friday it's withdrawing 5,000 troops from its bases in Germany. The withdrawal will reduce the number of U.S. troops stationed there by about 14%, reversing a buildup that began under President Biden following Russia's full-scale invasion of Ukraine 4 years ago. This comes after President Trump insulted German Chancellor Friedrich Merz as a totally ineffective leader who, quote, doesn't know what he's talking about, following the chancellor's comment that the United States had no exit plan from its war against Iran and had been humiliated by Iran's leaders. Sunday marked World Press Freedom Day. Reporters Without Borders released its 2026 World Press Freedom Index, calling it the bleakest in the organization's 25-year history. For the first time, more than half the world's countries fall into the difficult or very serious categories for press freedom. More than 220 journalists have been killed in Gaza by the Israeli army since October 2023, including at least 70 killed while actively carrying out their journalistic work, making the Israeli army the biggest killer of journalists in the world. The United States has fallen seven places to 64th, as Reporters Without Borders says President Trump has turned his hostility toward the press into a systematic policy. The report cites the Trump administration's detention and deportation of journalists and sweeping cuts to the U.S. Agency for Global Media. So far this year, 13 journalists have been killed worldwide, while 471 are currently detained and at least 21 are held hostage. President Trump signed an executive order Friday broadening U.S. sanctions against the Cuban government. The new sanctions target officials, entities, and anyone complicit in corruption or human rights violations, as well as people operating in Cuba's energy, defense, mining, and financial sectors. Foreign banks and companies that do business with sanctioned Cuban entities could also be cut off from U.S. markets. The new measures come after the Trump administration halted Venezuelan oil exports to Cuba earlier this year and pressured Mexico to stop shipments, contributing to major blackouts in Cuba and prompting foreign airlines to suspend flights to the island. This is Cuba's president, Miguel Díaz-Canel.
5: When we say we are an extraordinary and unusual threat to the United States, and we are sure that is not how the American people feel, but rather how the U.S. government feels, or the pretext that the U.S. government uses to attack us, one has to ask, what is the threat? What is extraordinary about that threat? What is unusual about that threat when Cuba is a country of peace?
0: The Trump administration reports another person has died in ICE custody, the 13th such death so far this year. Immigration and Customs Enforcement says 33-year-old Cuban immigrant Denny Adan Gonzalez was found unresponsive in his cell at the for-profit Stewart Detention Center in Lumpkin, Georgia, last Tuesday. ICE claimed the cause of death is a suspected suicide. In California, a federal grand jury has indicted a Salvadoran man who was shot by ICE agents in Patterson, California, in April. Carlos Ivan Mendoza Hernandez underwent several surgeries from multiple gunshot wounds, including to the jaw, after ICE agents surrounded his car during a traffic stop, drew their weapons, and fired on him as he attempted to drive away. Prosecutors accused Hernandez of hitting federal agents with his vehicle as they tried to arrest him. Hernandez says he feared the officers were going to shoot him. Here in New York, police officers arrested eight people Sunday as they protested the violent arrest by federal agents of a Nigerian man accused of overstaying a tourist visa. About 200 protesters gathered outside the Wyckoff Heights Medical Center in Brooklyn's Bushwick neighborhood to confront ICE officers who were filmed dragging the man handcuffed out of a hospital to a waiting car. He'd been hospitalized after his violent arrest by ICE earlier in the evening. Activists were arrested as they tried to block the ICE vehicle from leaving the ambulance bay. In Arizona, construction crews building President Trump's expanded border wall have razed a portion of a Native American archaeological site in the Sonoran Desert, estimated to be at least 1,000 years old. The Washington Post reports bulldozers caused extensive damage to the 280 by 50 foot etching in the desert sand known as an intaglio, which holds special significance for the Hetched Odom people. In a statement, Arizona Congressmember Adelita Grijalva said, quote, "Unfortunately, this is not the first time a sacred site has been desecrated by border wall construction, and it will not be the last until the federal government takes its legal obligation to tribal consultation and following environmental laws seriously." The FBI multiplied the number of employees assigned to immigration enforcement by a factor of 23 in the first 9 months of the second Trump administration, with over a quarter of staff assigned to assist on immigration-related matters. That's according to The Intercept, which reports more than 6,500 FBI agents were diverted to immigration enforcement cases between Trump's inauguration and last September. The shift has taken agents away from criminal probes, including investigations of child sexual exploitation, sex trafficking, counterterrorism, corporate fraud, and white-collar crimes. A federal appeals court Friday blocked the mailing of the abortion pill mifepristone, restricting access to one of the most common means of abortion in the U.S. Since the Supreme Court overturned Roe v. Wade in 2022, mail-order prescriptions have become the major way abortions are provided, including in states where bans are in place. The two manufacturers of mifepristone rushed to the Supreme Court Saturday, asking the justices to immediately block the ruling. In a statement, Planned Parenthood Action Fund President and CEO Alexis McGill Johnson said, quote, "The fight is on. Planned Parenthood will continue to make clear that mifepristone should be accessible because it's safe, effective, full stop." We'll have more on this story after headlines. The Republican governors of Tennessee and Alabama called state lawmakers into special sessions on Friday to redraw congressional maps in the wake of the Supreme Court's decision gutting the Voting Rights Act. In Tennessee, President Trump personally urged Republican Governor Bill Lee to redraw the state's map to give Republicans one extra seat. In Alabama, Governor Kay Ivey is moving to restore a map that would eliminate one of the state's two Democratic-held districts. Meanwhile, legislators in Mississippi are also planning a special session to redraw districts. Florida's already moved to redraw its maps to give Republicans up to four more seats. Louisiana has also suspended its primary elections as it prepares to draw a new congressional map. And hundreds of labor groups across the United States organized an economic blackout Friday, calling for no school, no work, no shopping on International Workers' Day. The May Day Strong Coalition says millions of workers, students and families joined over 5,000 actions May 1st. Here in New York, protesters took to the streets demanding union rights, higher wages, progressive taxation and the protection of immigrant rights. Joining the protests was Zoran Mamdani, who became the first New York City mayor to address a May Day rally since Fiorella LaGuardia almost a century ago. This is Justin Lashley Maloney, an overnight concierge and a member of SEIU Local 32BJ.
6: We just won our contract last month, the residential contract, and it's proof that solidarity is power. So today we're out with our immigrant family, because most of our union of 32BJ, we're a majority immigrants. So we're here to support them and tell the world that we're not going to take the abuse from ICE. And all workers today on May Day standing together.
0: And those are some of the headlines. This is Democracy Now!, democracynow.org, The War and Peace Report. I'm Amy Goodman.

0: FDA to restrict access to the safe and effective drug, saying its availability by mail had allowed abortions to continue unabated despite the state's near total abortion ban. A three-judge panel sided with Louisiana, saying the health care providers may only prescribe mifepristone after seeing patients in person. The decision immediately disrupts delivery access to mifepristone, restricting abortion providers nationwide from prescribing the pills by telemedicine and sending them to patients by mail, even in states where abortion remains legal. On Saturday, two mifepristone manufacturers petitioned the U.S. Supreme Court to immediately restore full access to the medication, putting the issue of reproductive rights in front of the conservative majority court in a midterm election year. Well, for more, we go to Boston, where we're joined by Amy Littlefield, The Nation magazine's abortion access correspondent, a journalist who focuses on reproductive rights, health care, and religion. Her new book, titled Killers of Roe, My Investigation into the Mysterious Death of Abortion Rights. Amy Littlefield, welcome back to Democracy Now! Can you talk about the significance of the court decision on Friday?
1: So this court decision takes aim at what has become a lifeline for abortion access, especially in states like Louisiana, where abortion is banned. The huge surge in unplanned pregnancies resulting in births that we had anticipated after the Dobbs decision, after the reversal of Roe v. Wade 4 years ago, has been much lower than people predicted. And that's largely because of innovative ways of sending medication abortion through the mail that have really been a lifesaver for people in these states like Louisiana who need to get their hands on medication abortion. So what you have here is three conservative justices on the Fifth Circuit Court of Appeals. This is one of the most notoriously conservative courts in the country, taking aim at a Biden-era regulation that allowed mifepristone, which is one of two drugs used in the typical medication abortion protocol, to be sent through the mail. This means that people will have to go in person to get mifepristone instead of getting it in their mailbox, as has been happening for years. I also want to mention what this court ruling does not do, however, Amy. What this court ruling does not do, it does not restrict misoprostol, which is the second drug that's used in a typical medication abortion protocol, and which is a powerful abortion drug that can be taken on its own, and in fact is taken on its own all around the world in countries where mifepristone is not available. It does not affect clinics that were dispensing mifepristone in person, so people can still go to a clinic and get the regular medication abortion protocol. It also does not affect the wide swaths of the abortion access infrastructure in this country that are completely beyond the reach of U.S. courts. And this, I think, is the critical difference with this court decision versus where we were 4 years ago when the Supreme Court overturned Roe v. Wade. The abortion rights movement is far more prepared for a catastrophic decision like this. And as a result, what we're seeing is telehealth providers that have been shipping medication abortion all around the country, including in states where it's banned, they're pivoting to a misoprostol-only protocol, which might not be ideal. It can be slightly less effective. It can be more uncomfortable, produce more side effects, but it does work, and there is a World Health Organization recommended protocol for it. So we're seeing telehealth providers pivoting to that. And we're also seeing community support activists that have been circulating these pills by the thousands stepping up and saying, we knew that the courts were never responsible for our liberation. We were never going to look to the Supreme Court or the Fifth Circuit Court of Appeals to decide what happens with our abortion access. And so we're seeing these networks and international providers as well that are beyond the reach of U.S. law and the courts that are going to be going about business as usual this morning. And so the message I want to send to people who might need an abortion in this country is that these options are still available, because the abortion rights movement this time around had what we could call a Plan C. PlanCpills.org is the most popular website for information about these methods of getting a medication abortion, no matter what the courts do.
0: In March, Republican Senator Josh Hawley of Missouri posted this video on social media.
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1: Gotta go now, John. Before they take off and leave me. Nice meeting you.
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